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5: 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And it was like, I'm going to be as honest as I can be without getting myself into a lot of trouble here.
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1: Hey, welcome in. It's the big show, Donna and Steve.
2: Who are you calling big?
1: My bad. That was just, it's the average sized show. I really want to know how you feel, Donna, about what Jane Seymour does with her relationship. Jane Seymour, at 75 years young, says that she and her fiance, John Zambetti, celebrate their anniversary every month.
2: I think it's sweet.
1: Do you?
2: If she was 25, I'd roll my eyes.
1: Okay. She receives red roses in some form wherever they are. And she describes the ritual of celebrating the anniversary every month as a choice to not wait years in between marking a happy relationship. Now, this couple began dating in 2023. This was after their kids introduced them. They have lived together for 3 years. And so, and still not married, but they still celebrate the anniversary leading up to it. Just like the monthly anniversary, I guess. Like
2: of the first date. Maybe. Oh, cute. I think it's really cute because you know that your time on earth is limited and you want to appreciate what you have while you have it.
1: Does it sound a little exhausting or maybe stale? We run that risk at all?
2: I don't think so. I don't think at this point you're rolling your eyes, aren't you?
1: No, I'm actually surprised. I know that you come in feeling frustrated with Jane Seymour because of the design of her open heart necklace or whatever it's called. So I thought you'd come in swinging just because you don't love the look of that necklace that she sells. But I'm kind of surprised. I feel like you'd be like, okay, who's got time for this? Like, we're together. I already know you're getting me roses. It's the 15th. Ding dong. Oh, who could it be?
2: Ding
1: I thought
2: dong.
1: You would be a little more cynical about this. You're not. This is nice.
2: I know. I think it's sweet. I think it's sweet when older couples do something like that.
1: Oh, I don't view them as older. That's interesting.
2: Oh, yeah. Okay, Steve.
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1: I saw this the other day. I was reading an article about how would you feel if you had to work at a different desk every day. And I was thinking, oh, I could get down with this. Just put me at a workstation. I'm working now, whatever. And I think to myself as I read this story, Donna would not do well in this scenario. Guys, I walk into the building that morning, and for the first time in forever, she is sitting not only at a different desk, like different desk in the same room. She's sitting occupying a desk space in a cubicle I've never seen her sit in before, ever. What was up with that?
2: I don't know. It was closer to the studio, and I wanted to read through some stuff, and I'm like, well, I'll just sit at this desk.
1: Wow.
2: As long as I have what I need, it doesn't make much of a difference. I don't have a lot of personal belongings here that I'm like, I need to be sitting near the picture of my dog.
1: Well, that works because today, and the reason they wrote this article is because there are a lot of workspaces that have become that, as a lot of people do some version of a hybrid in a lot of industries.
2: Sure.
1: They have made it to the point where you just kind of check out a desk each day that you need it. The problem is if you do like your creature comforts and you're a creature of habit and you want to have your pictures that are hung and the funny inside jokes that are up in the cork board and all of that, it's becoming harder and harder to come by. So if you find yourself, if you're listening right now at a cubicle that is yours with pictures of your family or your pets or whatever that are up and no one's going to touch your space after you leave, consider yourself lucky because more and more places are becoming hybrid and it's just you check that desk out today, this desk out tomorrow.
2: Yeah. I mean, I do like stability.
1: You do. Yeah.
2: The only thing that would make a difference is if the desktop computer I'm using has my settings and then that's I move right to a different one, then I'm like, oh God, I got to log in again. Remember my password. No, thank you, sir.
1: Yeah, thank you very much.
2: Thank you.
1: At my last job, the TV job, people would come in and see my desk and say that it looked like I was thinking I was going to get fired that day.
2: Oh, that's funny.
1: I didn't have anything up. It was very, very minimal. I used to have stuff up, and then one day I was like, less is more. And then I became very non-sentimental about that space. But I do appreciate when someone has a cozy little space and little figurines. There's a real coziness to that.
2: I agree. If you have to be somewhere for 8 hours a day, why not make it your own?
1: Yes.
2: Thank you. Okay.
1: We should go speak at...
2: Yes.
1: I like that.
2: I don't like what I just said.
1: I liked it.
2: I'd hate that you heard it even more.
1: I heard it. Thank you for calling me King.
2: Dang it.
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1: Congratulations to Practical Magic 2, sort of. $30 million debut. I don't know. That's not good, right?
2: Well, it's not a huge number, but sometimes with certain movies, they adjust their expectations accordingly. Time of year.
1: Sure.
2: Things like that.
1: Okay, so I think that's kind of disappointing, but they still won the box office.
2: Right.
1: Okay, all right.
2: They were doing press for it, too. Sandra Bullock and Nicole Kidman. I kept seeing them pop up in places, filling up my Instagram feed.
1: Oh, sure. They're cute. They seem like they'd have a nice relationship.
2: I've never seen Practical Magic. It's not hearkening or calling on some nostalgia inside of me, but I bet I would have liked it.
1: Practical Magic 2 has a 36% on Rotten Tomatoes right now.
2: That's not great.
1: Audiences were nicer. They gave it a B+.
2: You know, I think if you see a long overdue sequel, critics largely come in with a bit of a bias on a long overdue sequel. The nostalgia where this lives in my mind is a nice cozy place. I have fond memories here.
1: Yeah.
2: So I don't care if you don't think that the script was as strong as it should be or blah, blah, blah. Sometimes I'm just going back just to drink from that cup again.
1: Oh, I like that.
2: Thank you, Donna. Now you say something interesting. like a phrase.
1: I know I don't. I'm not a real good at metaphors and things like that. So thank you.
2: No, thank you for the opportunity.
1: I leave that up to you.
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1: The time of the show where we like to play a little game called Whose Voice Is It Anyway? For today's clue, and you can play along, we send it over to producer Stormer.
2: For today's clue, for today's voice, this singer completed the EGOT in 1970.
3: Did you say whether it was a male or female?
2: I did not.
3: All right. I can name that voice in 9 seconds.
1: I can name that voice in, let's just cut right to the chase. I can do it in 5 seconds.
3: I could do it in 4 seconds.
1: All right, Donna, you know what? Go ahead and name that voice.
3: No.
2: Okay, Donna, you have 4 seconds to name this voice.
4: So I was scared. Then we were supposed to have 300 cops and some big Russian guy.
3: Got it.
1: I got it, too. Let me do it.
3: No, you can't do it.
1: Why?
3: You could write it down on a piece of paper. Okay. That's Barbara Streisand.
2: All right, you are locking in the voice as Barbara Streisand. Here is the voice again.
4: We're supposed to have 300 cops and some big Russian guy came, you know.
2: And is that the voice of Babs? It sure is.
3: Yay.
2: Good job, Donnie. You are a winner today.
3: Finally.
2: Is it anyway?
1: Good job, Donna.
3: Thank you, Steve. Thank you so much.
1: She completed the EGOT 56 years ago.
3: Oh my God.
1: I mean, talk about just sort of coasting on that if you want to,
3: wow.
1: Right?
3: Wow. Wow.
1: Hi, I'd like a corner table. Yeah, name please, EGOT.
3: Mrs. EGOT.
1: All Donna, right. Way to go. You won
3: Thank
1: Whose Voice
3: so
1: Is It Anyway.
3: Thank you so much, Steve. Thank
1: Congratulations.
3: You. Congratulations. That was great.
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1: Newsflash, stamps are now 78 cents. I thought they were 29 cents or 32. That's the last I tracked.
2: I thought 48 or something. You should have just asked me. I always have stamps.
1: But you weren't around. I needed to get something in the mail. 78 cents.
2: I just find it peculiar that...
1: This feels like it's going disrespectful.
2: What did you have to mail?
1: I had to mail a check in order to get a discount on a big ticket thing. 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Really high.
2: So you had to pay with a check? What?
1: Don't act like check is foreign, okay? Check lady. It was already something we needed to mail days before, and it was, let's get this off of the to-do list. I didn't have to book a flight to find a post office.
2: I'm just wondering why you're being so secretive about
1: what. I'm not being secretive at all.
2: What was it for? Your barber? Like, what's the deal?
1: No, it's for a closet. Okay. I'm getting closets done. We're getting two things done. Laundry room and my closet. What else do you want to know?
2: That's it. Okay.
1: I know that you're good, you know?
2: Yeah, good talking to you.
1: I don't like how you are gaslighting me on checks. And you are Lady McCheck. We know this. And I just don't like how you're... Well, what did you have to mail a check for?
2: Because you always think it's funny for people to go to the post office.
1: Yes.
2: Yet whenever I'm there, the line is out the door.
1: Okay, stop acting like it's New York's hottest club.
2: What?
1: Okay. Everybody's
2: certain
1: doing
2: people
1: it.
2: In. Yeah. The bouncers.
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1: So I read something the other day and thought, nobody does this, right? Are we supposed to, when returning a borrowed Tupperware container, are we supposed to return it with food we've made for the person who lent it to us in it? I thought we were just supposed to wash it. But I was reading something where people were talking about baking cookies. Thank you for lending us this Tupperware. Here now in the Tupperware that I'm returning to you are cookies or bars or something like that. Have you ever heard of this?
2: No, I don't think it's necessary. I mean, that's sweet. But no, where are you getting this information?
1: This was deep in the recesses of the internet.
2: No. I say, oh, that would be a nice thing to do. I don't think it's a necessary thing to do. I think what is necessary is that you do wash it.
1: Yes. And frankly, if you return cookies inside of it, now they've got to wash it.
2: Exactly. You're giving them more work.
1: What if we did this? You return the Tupperware container, washed, and then a cookie on top. Just here's one cookie. Thank you.
2: Or how about maybe a cookie in a Ziploc?
1: A Ziploc cookie as opposed to a Reynolds wrapped cookie?
2: You could Reynolds wrap that thing if you want.
1: Donna once got made fun of because she had cheap foil and her friend said, what is this, Ronald's wrap?
2: Nobody ever told me. And then one day my friend cheap was steak. Like, he's like, do you have like bad aluminum foil? And I was like, what? And then I mentioned it to a friend. She's like, oh yeah, you do. I was like,
1: they all know.
2: They all know. Have they all been talking about me?
1: Probably. Cheap aluminum foil lady. Like, if you don't be cheap with that stuff. There's some things we should just never be cheap with. Just get the name brand stuff.
2: I think it was name brand, but it wasn't the full thickness.
1: I don't think that they sell it in various thicknesses, though.
2: You don't?
1: I don't think so. You probably just got some bullcrap knockoff.
2: Well, that's really hurtful.
1: That's why people called it Ronald's wrap instead of Reynolds wrap.
2: I get it.
1: You understand the joke?
2: I did understand the joke.
1: You were the joke. All your friends were laughing at you. They were like, let's not have Donna take the leftovers home.
2: Mm.
1: Hey, look at me.
2: I don't want to.
1: Look at me.
2: Okay.
1: Why don't you go get some real nice foil today? What do you have on your agenda this afternoon? Much?
2: Don't worry about it. I got a contractor at my house. I got people to see, children to frighten.
1: That's right.
2: All the things. I'll get on it. Thank you. Okay.
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2: That's Steve.
3: Hi.
2: Hey, man.
3: Hey, everyone.
2: Hi. What is happening?
3: There is a study about the most overrated tourist spots in the United States, and I would just like to say, I wonder if maybe it's being a little bit cynical here. Do we agree with this list or not? There was a woman who visited all 50 states, and she revealed the 7 tourist spots that are the most overrated. Coming in at number 1 on the list, the most overrated tourist attraction in the United States is...
2: Mount Rushmore.
3: That was number 3. It was the Las Vegas Strip. She said, head to Fremont Street instead. It's just as fun. It's half the price. It's old school Vegas. Number 2 on the list was Times Square. You know, I think Times Square is very fun to be in. The first time you see it, that's an exciting moment. I do have an affinity for Times Square, but it also can get a little like, okay, this is sensory overload.
2: Yes.
3: Mount Rushmore came in at number 3, as I mentioned. The Four Corners Monument at the intersection of Arizona, New Mexico, Colorado, and Utah. Although they say, unless you like looking at cement, then you'll be into it.
2: It's
3: Bourbon
2: cool
3: Street.
2: There. I like Bourbon Street. That's kind of a fun experience.
3: They say skip the tourist trap and head to Frenchman Street instead.
4: Bonjour, je m'appelle Etienne.
2: Okay.
4: Bonjour, je m'appelle Etienne.
2: Bonjour, senor.
3: I'll take it.
2: I know there's plenty of places to go in the U.S. I've never been to Los Angeles. I would like to see that.
3: It's cool. There is a surrealness to being in L.A., in Hollywood.
2: Yeah.
3: And then you drive a little further and you just hang a left or a right. And now you're in random celebrity towns.
2: That's cool.
3: You're just looking at houses like, oh, I wonder who lives there. Let's see if we can Google where the Fresh Prince house is. While we have a second, let's hear you do the Fresh Prince theme song. I'll start you off in West Philadelphia.
2: South of L.A.
3: On the playground is where I spent. We're going to keep doing this. On the playground is where I spent
2: most of my days.
3: Chilling out cool or chilling out something there, relaxing all cool. I was shooting some
2: hoops.
3: B-ball outside of the school.
2: And hanging by the school.
3: When a couple of guys
2: from East L.A.
5: who were up to no good started making trouble in my neighborhood.
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1: Lady Gaga had a baby.
2: Well, congratulations, first and foremost.
1: Absolutely. This is really surprising. Did anybody know she was pregnant?
2: I did not.
1: I did not either. We don't know any information. Boy, girl, name, weight, nothing. But she and her fiance, Michael Polanski, had a baby. She was seen carrying it in a wrap on her chest in Northern California.
3: And that's great.
1: I think it's really cool. I think she'll be a great mom. I don't know anything about him other than he's from Minnesota and he makes a lot of money.
2: I guess I always like the idea of someone making a lot of money than a tiny, tiny bit of money.
1: Me too.
2: It's going to help to pay for diapers. And
1: that's right, Stephen.
2: Food,
1: formula ain't cheap.
2: Bibs, burp rags. At what point is it acceptable, at what age is it acceptable to reintroduce the burp rag? Your son said it after about age one or two, but I mean, there are some people who could benefit from one. When is it socially acceptable to carry a burp rag again?
1: When you go have lobster?
2: That's where you can introduce it. Maybe that's a nice time to like, hey, get family, I've gathered you here. Thank you all for being here. Please do enjoy the lobster. Moving forward, you will see me with this bib. And it's just a fun way to mark, like, I've now re-entered bib phase.
1: Honey, do you want Mexican? No, I didn't remember my bib.
2: But more specifically,
1: a burp rag. The one that goes on the shoulder.
2: Yes. And then when you're burping the baby, when they spit up a little bit, then it goes on the rag, not on your shoulder.
1: Love it.
2: Me want burp rag.
1: You probably could use one.
2: I want to be burped. What I'd pay 10, 15 bucks to get burped after a big meal. I think I mean it.
1: I think you do as well.
2: That'd be so great. Oh, my gosh.
1: Cool.
2: At least one more time.
1: Just once.
2: Let's maybe you could burp me.
1: I would burp you if you really needed it. You know, like I'd lay you on the ground.
2: Oh, yeah. That's like legs. When you pump the legs. Well, I'm not. No, I have top gas, not south gas.
1: Okay, thank God.
2: This is all northern.
1: Perfect.
2: Donna got a bop it from listener Ryan.
4: Bop it. Twist it. Pull it. Bop it.
2: Keep going.
4: Bop it. Twist it.
1: Oh, no, I got it. I twisted it.
2: I remember my first time. What's this pervert? You got you the pervert edition.
1: I know. It's like
2: I remember my first time twisting it. Okay. Get out of your trench coat, sir.
1: I know. He's like talking smack the whole time. I could do without that part. Shut up, sir.
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1: I am the Donna. He is the Steve, of course.
2: Donna's got her glasses on. Yeah. She's getting all studious. You usually bring this out when we do studies, but now it's out for some music news.
1: That's right, buddy boo. It is unanimous. The Nashville Airport will be renamed in honor of Dolly Parton.
2: Yeah.
1: Come on.
2: That's great.
1: Woo!
2: That means the petition worked.
1: A final name has not been announced. And then the Metropolitan Nashville Airport Authority voted, and they all said, yeah. Now they have to plan on figuring out how Dolly's legacy will be included.
2: What I think could be cute, because you mentioned, what would they do now at Nashville's airport, now that it's going to be renamed the Dolly Parton Airport in some way, shape, or form? How can they give some nods to her elsewhere? What if every day at 9 and every day at 5, you could play working 9 to 5?
1: That's cute. Like a chime or something.
2: Yeah.
1: Even if it's not the actual full song, just to have a little...
2: Oh, okay.
1: Thank you, Steve.
2: Thank you, Donna.
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1: You could have permanent identification inserted as a chip under your wrist. Would you take it? And you never have to have your license on you again or your passport?
2: Yeah, I take it. Absolutely. Then you could identify me if I fall off a cliff or something.
1: I was thinking less that, more just not having to pull out your ID.
2: Yeah, and then you don't have to be Jane Doe if something happens to you. They'll know who you are.
1: Look at those two thoughts just flooding, just coming from the back room. Excuse me, coming through. Yeah, don't forget, if we die.
2: Then you don't need a toe tag.
1: That's just crazy that that's where you went with this topic.
2: I don't think it's crazy. I think it's practical.
1: I want to use it. I don't care how they use it after I die. I just want it to be a personal convenience to me, not to help investigators trying to figure out who murdered me.
2: Sure, that isn't a perk as well. But I also think it is helpful. I mean, why can't we just use thumbprints?
1: Well, they probably cut your fingers off in this situation. You've seen Dateline.
2: That's right.
1: Right?
2: That's right. Luckily, and The Handmaid's Tale. I've seen that too.
1: I was thinking our noses. As long as they don't cut our noses off, they might be like, we have reason to believe this. Here lie the remains.
2: This is why they use dental records, right? You just, but how do they know who your dentist is?
1: How do they get access to my x-rays? Like, I can't even get the new dentist that I switched to. It's a whole dog and pony show.
2: I'm like, I'm not going through any kind of trouble.
1: So how are the investigators figuring this out? Do your teeth not burn?
2: I don't know. Probably not. Are we dying in a fire?
1: Well, no. I'm just wondering, when would you need dental records? All right, hang on.
2: Well, if you're murdered.
1: What's left after cremation? What remains are brittle bone fragments.
2: Don't point at me like that.
1: Sorry. And any metal implants. These bone pieces are processed into a coarse sand-like powder, resulting in about 4 to 8 pounds of ashes. I never looked better.
2: I think they pull all that stuff first.
1: The teeth?
2: I think so.
1: No.
2: Don't they?
1: No, I think
2: there is a really messed up, sorry for going dark again, but there is a very messed up documentary called The Mortician. You got to watch it. It is messed up. This is why I think I know this, because I watched a lot of stuff on cremation and death.
1: That's such a crazy sentence. A lot of stuff on cremation and death. I don't think I've ever seen anything really on cremation with that being the focal point.
2: Well, I have a big curiosity about things like that.
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1: I got a call from my sister-in-law yesterday. She just got back from a week-long trip. She was just ready to get home, throw her laundry in the washing machine, and then get ready to leave a couple days later. So she puts her clothes in the washing machine. Washing machine stops working. So now she's got dirty clothes in wet water.
2: Yeah.
1: Oh, jeez. That's redundant. You know what I mean.
2: How wet was it? This is what drives people to laundromats sometimes.
1: So she throws it in the slop tub, or whatever you call that thing, next to the washing machine.
2: Okay.
1: And then goes to the laundromat the next day. She's like, all I wanted to do was put my clothes in a washing machine and then dry them. There's tokens, there's cards, and if you give this much money, then you get part of, you become part of a club. And she's oh my God. And then there was an attendant there who was very nice, but giving her way too many choices. And she's like, why is this so complicated?
2: Sometimes the customization doesn't actually benefit the customer.
1: Thank you. She was like, this might be a good topic for your show because everything was so much more complicated than it needed to be.
2: We asked on Facebook, what is something that should be simple but is unnecessarily complicated? Vindy says asking my husband to find something.
1: Love it.
2: She calls it husband looking. Goes off on this whole thing about the problem of husband looking.
1: Yep.
2: We're trying.
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1: We asked on Facebook, what is something that should be simple but is unnecessarily complicated? Jenny says folding a fitted sheet.
2: Why is it so hard?
1: I don't think it's intended to be folded. I think it's meant to be crumpled.
2: You can't crumple that because then it'll be all wrinkly.
1: But then it'll be under the blanket. You're going to stretch it out.
2: That's true. How about soap that has a pump? I can't get that sucker to work so that it pumps.
1: The initial pump?
2: Yes.
1: Yeah.
2: To make it snap so that you can actually get soap out of it.
1: And you haven't lived a full life until you've gotten a pump soap dispenser that never does release and become a functioning dispenser.
2: Thank you.
1: Every now and again, it's just like, I'm in the garbage now. You have to send me to the garbage. No pumps. Opening the cardboard milk cartons that they have in school lunchrooms.
2: Oh, yeah. They kind of are.
1: They are. Yeah, that is a little tricky. I've always thought of putting little rubber udders on the bottom and just let the kids suck it from there.
2: Let's not do that.
1: Melissa says opening bacon.
2: That is tough. And then what are you supposed to, now you have to get a giant Ziploc to put it in if you don't make the whole pack.
1: Yeah. Closing cereal. That's a fair one.
2: Yeah, that's good.
1: Yeah, not all of the cereal lids, those cardboard lids,
2: are created equal.
1: They're really not. Yeah. Opening a chip bag without a weapon. That's what Birdie says.
2: It is sometimes difficult.
1: Cleaning the inside glass of your oven.
2: So hard.
1: Zipper merging should be simple. It's difficult for a lot of people.
2: Why do people make it difficult?
1: Just because some people are boneheads.
2: They try to get over too early, right? You're supposed to go till the very end.
1: Yes.
2: And then make your way in.
1: And then that whole line of bozos gets very defensive.
2: Yeah, they
1: of
2: think
1: their
2: you're
1: spot.
2: Cutting.
1: They think you're cutting. No, you dum-dums. You're not understanding it. Let's see. Putting screens back on the window after washing them.
2: So hard.
1: Is it like once you take a screen off, that screen is now off forever?
2: Kind of.
1: Just leave it off. Roundabouts. Some people say that they should be simple, but they end up being more complicated. I will say this, the two-lane roundabouts, you do have to sort of know what lane you're getting into there because they call those express roundabouts.
2: Yes.
1: So some you can only go straight and right. You can't continue the circle.
2: Right.
1: Those do get a little tricky. I do feel like we still need a, like, next State of the Union, I think whoever's in power needs to stand up and say, very quickly, here's a two-minute video on roundabouts. In case they're popping up in your community. Like, no one ever really walked us through it. They just started showing up.
2: Yeah,
1: they used to
2: be
1: overseas. Let's see here, watching my smart TV.
2: Expressing, never mind.
1: What was that, expressing milk out of something?
2: No. Interest in someone that you like.
1: Oh. See, guys, we knew we could end this on a thud.
2: Look at that.
1: We'll be back.
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1: When you're over at a friend's house, or when you have friends over, the phrase help yourself, we'll throw that around quite a bit. Oh, hey, yeah, help yourself, whatever you need. What do you think that means when you're at somebody's house and they say help yourself? Does that mean only the items that are out on the counter, or
2: go in the fridge?
1: Do you think it means that?
2: That's what I mean when I say it.
1: Well, you don't have anything in your fridge. You say help yourself, they open the fridge, and then Donna's like, sucker.
2: And they're like, to what? No, but if I know I'm having company coming over, I would just be like, hey, if you need anything, just go and get it. You don't have to ask.
1: Well, there's a suggestion that maybe if you're hosting and you're the kind of person who says, hey, help yourself, the better way to serve your guest, because that can sound a little generic, that phrase, is to say something like, hey, I've got all those drinks on the counter. Help yourself to those.
2: Sure.
1: Or, hey, anything on the top refrigerator shelf is for tonight, so please feel free to open and just go to that top shelf. And grab what you need. Because if you say help yourself, it sounds very nice. Maybe you do mean it. Maybe most people don't really mean that
2: right.
1: Exactly.
2: Now the next thing you know, your Ambien bottle is empty.
1: They're asleep in your bed. Yeah, I think that then it helps to remove ambiguity for your friends, too. Because
2: so be
1: now
2: specific.
1: They know.
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1: By the way, I watched I Pity the Fool on Untold Mr. T. I Pity the Fool. I Pity the Fool. It's a documentary, and

0: But he was already like a known character. I feel like Rocky really threw him like over the top.
1: Yeah, then I remember he appeared at one of those early WrestleManias.
0: Yes.
1: Maybe it was 1, 2, or 3, something like that.
0: But then, you know, you get to find out how he planned to audition. He was supposed to play a Jamaican guy. So he started buying all these like Harry Belafonte albums and trying to mimic it. They ended up calling him and saying, you know what? We want you to just do you, you know? And he was like, I can do that. And he went in, memorized the whole thing. It was very interesting.
1: It was in 1982 that in Rocky III where Mr. T introduced his iconic catchphrase, I pity the fool.
0: Okay, okay.
1: Then 83 to 87, that's when they say his stardom skyrocketed globally. That's when he started appearing in the A-Team, which of course was huge.
0: Okay. Oh, I know where it was. Before all of that, he competed on some kind of reality challenge show.
1: Yeah, called The Games People Play, and he won America's Toughest Bouncer.
0: That's right. That's right. So that's where Stallone saw him and became interested in him. So, yeah.
1: How about that for his boxing name in Rocky III? Clubber Lang. That's a cool name.
0: It's a little on the nose. Clubber.
1: Okay. All right. Anyway, I Pity the Fool is available on Netflix, part of their Untold series.
0: Yeah, I liked it.
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1: Oh, man, what a journey it's been. Am I right?
2: You're so right. You're the mother of this nation.
1: Thank you. Don't put that kind of pressure on me, man.
2: I'd love it. What if you had to do like a State of the Union address?
1: If
2: they were like, you have to do it tonight or you die.
1: Yeah, that wouldn't happen. I'd be like, good night, Irene. It's been a good run.
2: You're doing the death thing?
1: Yeah.
2: Instead of the State of the Union?
1: I think so. Unless someone writes it for me.
2: It would be written. It's generally written.
1: Oh, yeah, I could do that.
2: Really?
1: Yeah, sure.
2: I don't know.
1: I don't want to talk to you anymore.
2: I have a hypothetical.
1: Here we go.
2: Here's my hypothetical.
1: Okay.
2: If I told you that you could never have coffee or tea again, no hot beverage, but you would never feel tired again when you don't want to, i.e. morning time, i.e. middle of the day, the slump hits, would you give up coffee and tea forever, even the decaf version, in order to never feel tired when you don't want to?
1: Yeah, sure. Yeah.
2: Okay.
1: I have a friend who needs to have something warm, and I'm like, I'm about the caffeine, not the temperature. Yeah, it doesn't have to be warm. Just has to, you know, get the juices flowing, if you know what I mean.
2: I hope so. I agree with you, though. I think I would also give it up. And then you and I could still get together for slushies.
1: Love it.
2: Okay.
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1: Yale researchers found that people's reactions to an experience became more intense when another person was having the same experience at the same time, even without talking about it. So, for instance, pleasant chocolate was rated more positively when shared. Unpleasant chocolate was rated more negatively.
2: What is unpleasant chocolate?
1: Let's say maybe it's super dark, a little harsh, you know, maybe a little too bitter.
2: Okay.
1: Don't get caught up there. Keep walking down the path with me.
2: I'm with you, buddy.
1: Take me by the hand.
2: Okay. No, that's
1: your hands are clammy.
2: Ew, clammy.
1: The finding suggests that simple co-attention can amplify an experience before anyone even discusses it. So meaning, if the two of you are sitting there watching a comedian bomb, your feelings about how bad this person is bombing will increase if, in fact, you are sitting there with someone, as opposed to if you were just alone. Or think of a roller coaster. You will be more geeked about the roller coaster experience if someone else is in that seat next to you that you know. Shared experience gonna heighten the after coaster talk than if you just got off it alone.
2: Perfect sense.
1: But even before you talk about it, when they research these people and people before even both saying, yeah, we hated it, right? We hated it. Okay, great. Now let's talk about how we hated it. Before words were even exchanged and they just were talking to the researchers, they were able to track that things scored higher than they would have versus the alone control group or lower.
2: Okay.
1: So I don't know. So Donna, tell us what this means. Distill it for us, please, ma'am.
2: Well, I think everything is better when you share it with someone. Like if you and I both went on a roller coaster, it would be much more fun to talk about than if you just went on the roller coaster.
1: Yeah.
2: You know, it's like, oh, did you like that loop-de-doop? No, I almost threw up.
1: Like I would say, since we're both doing this story together, we both feel more negative than if we were just doing it alone, right? Are we sensing this story going, beep?
2: I guess a little bit.
1: Right?
2: You brought it up.
1: Well, Donna, it's the end of the road.
2: It is the end of the road. Please don't sing that song, though, whatever you do.
1: Voice of Men song?
2: Yes.
1: I'm going to sing it. Can I just do the guy's part?
2: Yeah, do it.
1: Girl, I know the time for us to do the show has come to a close.
2: Ew.
1: I like my deep voice.
2: It's pretty good, but right. I'm still going to leave.
1: Okay, well, I guess I'm coming. Bye.
2: All right, see you next time.
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Cool 94.3, it's Night Fever. We're just past 10 a.m. here at the Mission Mechanical Plumbing, Heating, and Air Conditioning Studio. I've clocked in for another midday shift. My name is Trent Lane. Thanks so much for joining me halfway through the week. We'll have that cool 3-day forecast coming up in about 8 minutes. 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
17: It's your cool three-day forecast from the Mission Mechanical Plumbing, Heating, and Air Conditioning Studio. Sunny skies today. A little breezy. Not too bad. High around 70. Gonna stay cloudy tonight with a low of 53. Sunnier tomorrow. A little warmer as well with a high of 73. Gonna bring some rain showers in tomorrow night, though. Low of 53. And then by early Friday morning, that 50% chance of showers growing to near 100%, and some heavy rainfall in spots, up to 2 inches possible. High of 63, and then should peter out by Friday night, heading into Saturday. Mostly cloudy skies and a high of 68. Right now, at the Cool Studios, it is 60 with Tommy Two Tone.
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and roses on Cool 94.3. Welcome to the jungle. Hey, I'm Trent Lane. Thanks so much for joining me on your Wednesday. Still homecoming week here at Alexandria Area High School. And of course, today, class color day. Tomorrow, meme day out at Alexandria Area High. And I'm wondering if they're going to do some of my favorite memes. I just got to see some photos. Of course, coming up tomorrow as well, volleyball versus Bemidji at 7 p.m. on Court 2. Girls swimming and diving taking on Brainerd, 6 p.m. at the DMS pool. And girls soccer also taking on Brainerd at 7 p.m. at the AAHS Stadium. 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
15: It's your cool 3-day forecast. Partly sunny today, a little breezy and a high around 70. A little bit cloudier tonight, too, with a low in the low 50s. And then it should clear up just a bit. Leave us with partly sunny skies tomorrow. Warmer, too. High of 73. And then the rain returns. Thursday night, 50% chance for showers, especially early Friday morning. And then growing to about a 90% chance on Friday. Heavy rainfall is possible. Looking at a high of 63. And continuing into Friday evening. And then should clear up. Saturday, mostly cloudy and a high of 68. 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

3. We are your home for the lake's greatest hits. My name is Trent Lane, just past 11 from the Mission Mechanical Plumbing, Heating, and Air Conditioning Studio. It's a midday shift, and I hope you're enjoying it. Hope you're ready, too, for Twins baseball. A noon game today, well, 12:30. Noon is the pregame. You can catch the Minnesota Twins right here. But I'll have that cool 3-day forecast coming up here in just about 7 minutes with Devo.

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3: It's a cool three-day forecast from the Mission Mechanical Plumbing, Heating, and Air Conditioning Studio. Partly sunny skies today. High near 70, about a 10-mile-an-hour wind or so. Still a little cloudy tonight with a low of 53, but it should give way to a little bit more sunshine tomorrow. 73 your high on Thursday. Going to bring in some rain Thursday night and into Friday early morning with a low of 53, going to about a 90% chance for showers on Friday, and we could see some heavier rainfall. 1 to 2 inches is possible. High of 63. Chance for showers continues into Friday night, but it should clear out Saturday with a high of 68. Right now, it is 64 with Billy Idol.
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94.3. Just as a reminder, your Minnesota Twins are playing today. That's right. They're taking on the New York Yankees once again. In an afternoon stand, 12:40 is your first pitch time, which means the pregame show beginning at noon right here on Cool 94.3. And a huge shout out to some incredible sponsors: Leaf Valley Mercantile, the Osakis Creamery, Northside Collision Center, and Miltona Greenhouses, among others. 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

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My name is Trent Lane. That's going to do it for me. Your Minnesota Twins pregame show starts up right at noon, and they take on the New York Yankees. We'll see you tomorrow at 10 on Cool 94.3.

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1: Chaka, chaka, chaka, chaka, chaka, Khan. 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